0: taxis do not block police cars, fire trucks, and ambulances. The government says companies need to make any and all software changes to the driverless vehicles within the next month as robo-taxi services are rolling out to new cities like San Diego, Las Vegas, Tampa, and Denver. I'm Rory O'Neill.
1: Singer Bonnie Tyler has died. She was 75.
2: Once upon a time, there was light in my life.
1: Back in May, she had to be rushed to the hospital for emergency intestinal surgery in Portugal. She was temporarily placed in an induced coma to help her recovery. The UK-born platinum-selling recording artist was perhaps best known for her hit Total Eclipse of the Heart, which has been viewed over a billion times on YouTube. A statement posted to her official social media accounts reads, "Bonnie's family and team are heartbroken to announce that Bonnie unexpectedly passed away last night in a hospital in Portugal as a result of the illness that she was being treated for."
2: It's a heartache.
1: The nominations for this year's Primetime Emmy Awards are out now. The final season of HBO Max's Hacks leads the comedy field with 24 nominations.
3: Kelly Kilpatrick thinks I'm gay and you're my secret wife, so we have to spend the weekend pretending to be lesbian lovers so I can get that Carol Burnett jumpsuit.
2: What?
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0: We are the NFHS. That stands for the National Federation of State High School Associations. 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

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Here's my credit card.

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And I know that we need this, but I've been too afraid to follow through. Hold me close and I won't leave, 'cause it hurts.

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And thanks for listening. And have a great day.

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Now I had a thought about wreaking havoc on an opposition, kind of shocking, they want a static with precision. I'm automatic, quarterback, I ain't talking second, pack it up, I don't panic, batter up, who the baddest, it don't matter, cause we is your

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1: Welcome to the Line on Agriculture Report. This is Lori Boyer for the Ag Information Network. Country music artist and newly appointed special envoy for American landowners, John Rich, talks about his goals as he steps into this newly created role.
2: Goals are to hear from American landowners and help them however I can. They're all different. You know, they all have different things going on and different entities involved. And my job is to get to know them, learn about the situation, and try to orchestrate a defense on their behalf. So yes, my job is to represent your average everyday landowner to the federal government, whether it's an EPA situation, Interior, Forestry, HUD, USDA, doesn't matter.
1: Rich says that he and his team are working to reverse and undo several regulations put into place by the Biden administration.
2: I think probably 50% of Secretary Rollins' day is spent doing nothing but going through and reversing regulations on farmers and ranchers. I mean, that's one of the main reasons why the American family farm and rancher can't be cash flow positive. It's because of the amount of regulations, the weaponization of regulations against our farmers.
1: The best advocate for a landowner is a landowner, according to Rich, and he is encouraging producers to share their stories at usda.gov/lawfare. His team reviews submissions weekly and works through each case on a landowner's behalf.
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4: This is Tim Hamrich of the Ag Information Network with your Farm of the Future report. Natural sweeteners are becoming increasingly popular as consumers look for more healthy, sugar-free options. Dr. Matt DeLeo with LO Life Systems says molecular farming offers a new way to more efficiently produce these plant-based sweeteners at scale.
5: People want food that's delicious. They want it to be healthy. They want it to be natural. They want to be able to feel good about what they're putting in their bodies and giving to their families. And then one of the first specific things you'll hear after that is they want to eat less sugar. And there's been estimates that it causes approaching $1 trillion in unnecessary medical expenses every year because we're just consuming this substance that tastes great. And then what we learned is that there's this whole area of natural sweeteners where there's these molecules that are made by a number of different plant species that actually they bind to the sweet receptors on your taste buds and they trigger that sweet sensation, but they don't have calories. You know, our ears perked up. We're like, okay, well, here's some plant-based sources of chemicals that could really solve this major consumer need, right? People want sweet things, but they don't want to have so much sugar that they're putting in their bodies. And the more that we learned about this, we realized that there's, you know, kind of a unique opportunity to do this molecular farming.
4: By molecular farming, he means that through genetics, we can grow the molecule for that natural sweetener in established cropping systems.
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3: For the last 40 years, the Ag Information Network has been the source of news for farmers and ranchers. Yet we have never seen such an assault on farming and our food supply as we do today. From fuel to fertilizer, farmers are facing unprecedented economic challenges. This is why agriculture news that farmers receive comes from the Ag Information Network, reaching coast to coast. Deep roots in farming and decades of reporting, the Ag Information Network, trusted and transparent journalism for generations.
4: This is Tim Hamrich with the Farm of the Future Report, brought to you by the Ag Information Network.
3: President Trump takes action to lower fertilizer costs and support American farmers. David Sparks, Idaho Ag Today. President Trump signed a proclamation temporarily suspending countervailing duties, or CVDs, on certain phosphate fertilizer imports, providing immediate relief to American farmers while advancing the administration's broader strategy to strengthen America's fertilizer supply chain. The temporary suspension will increase phosphate fertilizer availability, improve competition, and help lower one of agriculture's largest production expenses while supporting a stable and reliable fertilizer supply ahead of future planting seasons. Current USDA analysis indicates that American farmers could save approximately $1.82 billion annually through lower phosphate fertilizer costs as additional supplies enter the U.S. market. The action is expected to reduce phosphate fertilizer prices by approximately 22%, benefiting more than 100,000 farms across 97 million planted acres nationwide. Fertilizer remains one of the largest input costs facing American agriculture. Under the Biden administration, fertilizer prices reached historic highs, placing significant financial pressure on producers. President Trump's action provides immediate relief while complementing the administration's long-term efforts to rebuild domestic fertilizer manufacturing. The president says this ensures American farmers have access to affordable, reliable fertilizer for years to come.
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1: In hundreds, a time known to all as the Old West. In the Old West,

31 in Texas, where he was supposed to have killed his first man. Then he went on to the gold fields of California, where he killed two South Americans and a third as a member of the posse that pursued him. Evidently, South Americans didn't count for much because he only received a 5-year sentence. After getting out, Mr. Brown went to the Comstock country of Nevada. In the winter of 1859, he shot one man and knifed another. Looking for more notches for his gun, Mr. Brown joined Major Ormsby and his volunteers in his attack against the Paiutes. This event was called the Pyramid Lake War. In the Pyramid Lake War, the volunteers were decimated, and Mr. Brown barely escaped with his life. After that fiasco, Mr. Brown decided to leave Indians alone. Once again, he knifed a man, casually going to sleep next to the man as life flowed from his body. By now, Mr. Brown had killed more than 17 men. On his 30th birthday, July 6, 1861, he decided to have another man for dinner, a phrase he coined for killing someone. The man was Henry Van Sickle. But before Mr. Brown was able to accomplish this feat, Van Sickle got a shotgun and started chasing Mr. Brown around Genoa, Nevada. Finally, Van Sickle caught up with Mr. Brown and removed his head with two blasts. Van Sickle was arrested and brought to trial. The jury deliberated and brought forward the following verdict. Mr. Brown has come to his death from a just dispensation of an all-wise providence. You've just heard another story from Old West Radio. I'm Dakota Livesay.

0: We are happy to be here. I did not say we were happy to get up so early.
1: I do not rise and shine. I slowly emerge from my blanket burrito and throw back the caffeine like it's dang holy water and pray that it's enough to keep me from throat punching someone by 10 a.m.
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4: 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All of the pain is felt by others. Same thing happens when you're stupid.
5: 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We all wanted to be adults so bad. And now look at us. Stressed, broke, and tired. Excited when laundry's done.
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7: They're looking foolish. I mean, I'm sure Jesus loves them, but to the American people, they're looking like idiots.
8: You know, Jared, this opener was actually designed specifically for you and I for the Friday morning show.
9: Cracking open the caffeine.
8: I'm sure Jesus loves him. here we go. A Brazilian couple has earned a Guinness World Record title after sharing, are you ready for this? 195 kisses in just 30 seconds, setting a new record for the most kisses in that time by a pair. And this guy and his girlfriend celebrated the achievement with Gaia calling them the best couple in the world. Gaia is already in the multiple Guinness World Record holder, and the couple isn't stopping there. They're now aiming to break the 1 minute kissing record, which currently stands at 277 kisses. That defeats the whole purpose of kissing. 195 kisses in 30 seconds.
9: Why? There's so many. I'm sorry, I was reading the next headline. And yeah. There's so many questions I have. Some of these world records.
8: Mm hmm.
9: It's like, why? Why do we care?
8: Like, well, who sat down and thought, let's see how many times we can kiss each other in 30 seconds?
9: And who's determining, oh, that one wasn't really a kiss? Are they just slamming their lips together 195 times as fast as they can?
8: See, that's what I'm saying.
9: I don't...
8: It's

0: Stupid.
1: I gotta take another sip of the caffeine.
0: Yeah, not enough caffeine in the world for that headliner this morning. It is seven, almost 8 minutes now into the 7 o'clock hour here on The Wave. We are currently at 50 degrees in Montpelier, and it's gonna be a hot day in the city.
1: Your plans for Sunday are
0: stay inside.
1: Involve air conditioning.
0: Yeah, we'll talk more about that.
1: It's gonna get even worse.
0: Yeah. Yep. It's all coming up in this hour with news, weather, sports. Of course, we're going to get to that text-in topic today. Hopefully give away a, well, we're not going to hopefully. We're going to give away a fantastic prize today to somebody. So you're going to want to definitely.
1: It's over
0: $100.
1: Over $100 value.
0: Yeah. You're going to definitely
1: dollar bills, people.
0: Definitely want to be in on today's text-in topic. Good morning and welcome to the Are You Feeling It Friday show. I'm Lisa.
1: And I'm feeling something. I'm Jared.
0: Mm-hmm. And I'm feeling the whole
1: tired.
0: Stick and
1: that's
0: a pinata thing going on this morning. Stay tuned. News coming up right after this.
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4: NBC News Radio, I'm Michael Kastner. Mexico plans to pursue legal action against the U.S. following a fatal shooting in Texas involving ICE agents. 52-year-old Mexican national Lorenzo Araujo was shot by ICE agents this week during a traffic stop in Houston. Turns out Araujo was not the man they were looking for. On Thursday, the Department of Homeland Security said the ICE agents were looking for two people from Guatemala who were not in the van. Araujo had been living in the U.S. for the last 35 years. The agents, who were not wearing body cameras at the time, claimed they shot Araujo when he tried to use his van as a weapon. Mexican President Claudia Sheinbaum says the mistreatment of Mexican citizens in the U.S. cannot be allowed. The last remaining members of the independent commission that helps state elections are being ousted by the Trump administration. Rory O'Neill reports.
5: The three remaining members of the bipartisan Election Assistance Commission are out. Politico says two members appointed by Barack Obama were fired, and a member put on the panel by President Trump was allowed to resign. The commission was created in 2002 to help states with elections by certifying voting systems and other tasks. Democratic Senator Mark Warner says the dismissals, just months before the midterms, should concern every American. I'm Rory O'Neill.
4: Graham Plattner will formally withdraw from the Maine Senate race on Monday. More from Mark Mayfield.
6: That's according to multiple reports. It comes after he suspended his campaign on Wednesday after being accused of sexual assault. Monday is the last day that Plattner can drop out to allow Democrats in Maine to select a new nominee. The Maine Democratic Party announced that they had voted to hold a nominating convention to choose a new nominee by July 27th. Several have announced their candidacy so far, including former Maine State Senator Troy Jackson, co-founder of Maine Beer Company Dan Kleben, and former director of Maine's CDC, Nirav Shaw.
4: Michael Kastner, NBC News Radio. The Trump family is celebrating the official renaming of Palm Beach International Airport, with Eric Trump taking the first flight into President Donald J. Trump International Airport yesterday. Passenger reaction to the renaming is mixed.
7: I love it. Love it. Couldn't love it more. He deserves the name of this airport.
8: I'm at PPI today. I just don't like change so much.
4: The rebranding reflects the president's deep ties to the area. Back in March, Florida Governor Ron DeSantis signed a law officially changing the airport's name. Four buildings are still under evacuation orders after it was discovered on Tuesday that the former Pfizer building in Midtown Manhattan had support columns buckling. Scott Pringle in New York.
9: Worker Sean Dow says he was the one to first notice cracks in the slab on the building by 42nd Street and 2nd Avenue on Tuesday.
10: So I proceeded to head down to the 21st floor, and that's where I saw the bending columns.
9: Brett Thomason with the local Steamfitters Union blames the developer for hiring mostly non-union workers to convert the office building into an apartment building.
11: The majority of that building was being built by a workforce that was not qualified.
9: The developer, Metro Loft, says at no time any portion of the building was at risk of collapse. Dozens of steel beams have been installed to shore up the building, but work continues.
4: The first teaser for the next Japanese Godzilla film is out now. Wendy Swanson with more.
12: Godzilla Minus Zero is a direct sequel to 2023's Godzilla Minus One. The film picks up 2 years after the events of the first, with Godzilla now aiming for New York City. Godzilla Minus One was a hit at the box office, earning $116 million worldwide to become the highest-grossing Japanese Godzilla film ever.
4: Michael Kastner, NBC News Radio.
0: They already had King Kong.
13: Sorry, I don't listen to the news, so what was that story?
0: They're making a new Godzilla movie, and this time Godzilla's going to New York City. And they said, well, they've already got King Kong. How much more can they take?
13: Well,
0: that was a stupid question to ask.
13: I'm sorry.
0: I know. 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
13: Oh, this is what I'm reading for news?
0: Mm-hmm.
1: Here's a story that is one of those that you just ask why. Researchers at Texas A&M are sending hundreds of grape seeds to the International Space Station, where they will spend 6 months exposed to cosmic radiation, and when they return, they'll be grown to be turned into wine. The goal, researchers say, is to create more resilient, adaptive, and productive plants. But they also joke that the research project will create a glass of wine that is out of this world.
0: Oh, that's amazing. All right.
1: Or here's one. A city council race in Iowa will be decided by drawing the name out of a hat. In the small town of Runnels, southeast of Des Moines, the race between the two candidates ended in a tie on election day. They each got 37 votes. That's a small town.
0: Mm-hmm.
1: I mean, that's like Wardboro small. By Iowa law, the winner will be determined by pulling a name from a hat. The Polk County Board of Supervisors plans to do the hat drawing at their next meeting.
0: Awesome. She's been a doctor, a pilot, and even ran for president. And now Barbie is going somewhere new. A postage stamp. The U.S. Postal Service is partnering with Mattel on a collection of stamps featuring the iconic fashion doll through the years, dressed for 10 iconic careers from soccer player to astronaut. The release coincides with the National Barbie Doll Collectors Convention, which is now underway in Austin, Texas. The Barbie Forever stamps will be available at post offices nationwide starting tomorrow.
1: There you go. So Barbie's on a postage stamp. So I follow on social media several websites that post satire.
0: Mm-hmm.
1: And there was a Barbie yesterday that I saw on one of them that was a Ozempic Barbie.
0: Oh, geez.
1: Comes with its own removable stomach and syringe.
0: Oh, come on. Seriously?
1: No, it's a satire.
0: Oh, okay.
1: It's a joke.
0: I even heard you say satire. Obviously, I haven't had my coffee.
1: They drink a little bit more caffeine.
0: But I'm like, oh my word. Okay. Someone bring me a caffeinated beverage. No.
1: But you won't drink it.
0: No, I will not drink that. All right. Just so you know, we are under a heat advisory, which goes into effect Saturday at noon. So tomorrow at noon. And that advisory is in place through Sunday at 9 p.m. It says execute a pre-planned activity identified in the instructions. So Pocatello, Idaho Falls, and portions of central, eastern, south central, and southeast Idaho. We are under a heat advisory. Temperatures could exceed 101 degrees, and hot temperatures may cause heat illness, so be sure to drink plenty of fluids. Stay in an air-conditioned room, stay out of the sun, and check up on relatives and neighbors. And funny that that was part of our news today, because in my helps thing that I open. This morning, one of the things is symptoms of heat stroke this morning. And it says now that summertime temperatures are getting up there, you have to be aware of symptoms of heat stroke. If someone you know experiences them, move him or her into an air-conditioned building. Offer a cool drink and call 911. Symptoms include hot, red, dry skin, a rapid, weak pulse, trouble staying awake, shallow, rapid breathing, and high body temperature. Sounds like what I was experiencing at work yesterday. The air conditioning wasn't working.
1: But your skin wasn't dry. It was very wet. Yeah. You were sweating.
0: Yes,
1: so
0: I was.
1: Okay.
0: Yeah. All right. So be careful out there. It's going to be hot.
1: So here's my plan for Sunday.
0: Mm-hmm.
1: Turn on our air conditioner.
0: Mm-hmm.
1: Put my feet up.
0: Mm-hmm.
1: Sip on a cold beverage and sleep. Does that qualify?
0: Yeah.
1: Okay.
0: How are you going to sleep and sip on a cold beverage?
1: Well, I'll wake up occasionally. I'm not going to sleep for the whole day.
0: Okay. That's, yeah. I'm with you. I'm going to be sitting right next to you in the recliner chair doing the same thing. All right. That's your news brought to you by Simplot Smoky Canyon Mine.
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3: 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It's time for the text-in topic on the Morning Chit Chat.
1: All righty. So, my honeydews this week have led us to our text-in topic. So, Lisa is spoiled.
0: I am.
1: She's getting new kitchen cupboards.
0: I'm also helping work to pay for them.
1: True. But our kitchen cupboards were desperately in need of upgrade. We did some...
0: If one more drawer would have broke.
1: Well, and we did some remodeling to our kitchen recently as far as reconfiguring the layout. Mm-hmm. And it left some gaps, we'll just say that, in the cupboards. Some severe gaps. And so we're getting new kitchen cupboards. That's the moral
0: Let's
1: of the story.
0: Just say it's less than aesthetically pleasing to the eye right now.
1: So
0: especially my eye, it's been twitching.
1: My niece married a guy that's a cabinet maker.
0: Mm-hmm.
1: He's a great guy, love him. And he's building our cabinets for us, and he said, hey, I'll knock some money off the cabinets if Jared comes down and offers some slave labor.
0: And I said, absolutely, he will.
1: So
0: right there.
1: Yeah, so I was voluntold that I was going to go help. And so I've spent 4 days over the last 2 weeks at his cabinet making shop learning, well, not learning how to, learning how to, but that's not why I'm doing it, to learn how, but just to, you know, help out. And I actually have done probably 75 to 80% of the work on our cabinets, because he'll just show me how on the first one and say, okay, there's 18 more of them, literally 18 more of these to go build.
0: I have a big kitchen.
1: Or when it came to the cupboard doors, he's like, this is how you sand it down, and there's... Okay, what's 18 times 2? That's 36. 40. There's 42 of these, including the drawers. Go do this. And then I do it for the next several hours, and then, you know, almost pass out and say, okay, I'm done. And he gives me something else to do. But, so the moral of the story is, I've been learning the cabinet making trade accidentally for the last couple weeks. So our text and topic is this. Is there a trade or a skill? You don't want to necessarily do it as a living. And no, I'm not willing to retire from teaching and become a cabinet maker. I don't think I could handle that. This one's pretend for a few days, but no. Fortunately, they're pretty much done and going to be installed next week. But is there a trade or a skill that you don't necessarily want to do for a living, but you've always wanted to learn and figure out, so how do they do that? Or it'd be nice to know how to do that. Because I was talking to somebody in the community about what I've been doing, and he said, oh, I've always wanted to work in a cabinet shop so I could learn how to do some stuff on my own. And let me tell you what, you're not going to be able to do most of the stuff that I did on your own, because the equipment that they have is something that the average person can't buy without wanting to go into business. So there you go. That's our text and topic, 208-254-0059. And what's a skill or job that you'd always curious, you'd want to learn how to do it? You don't necessarily want to stop what you're doing and take on a new profession, but you wouldn't mind knowing how to do it.
0: Yeah.
1: And our first response, I love it. This is one that I, now that you say it, I would love to learn too, because I think it'd be fun. Helicopter pilot.
0: Helicopter pilot.
1: Especially
0: couldn't afford the schooling, they said, but I want to do it.
1: Especially if I
0: no kidding.
1: Could buy had the money to buy my own helicopter.
0: Mm-hmm.
1: I'd get to school a lot faster.
0: Yeah, I'd still have to drive.
1: Actually, by the time you got up in the morning, did all your checks, pre-flight checks, just to fly the 15 miles. By the way, the helicopter flies, or crow flies, it'd only be about 15 miles from our house to the school. I think I could probably still drive there quicker.
0: Yeah, probably.
1: Well, that'd be a fun one, learn how to be a helicopter pilot. So there's
0: this person responded with firefighting specifically.
1: Oh, so like be a firefighter, helicopter pilot. Ooh. For firefighting. So dipping out the water out of the lakes or ponds to then go drop over the flames. But helicopter pilot, that's one. That's a cool skill. So what's a skill or vocation that you've always been curious about? You wouldn't mind learning. You don't necessarily plan on changing professions, but you wouldn't mind knowing a little bit more about it. Next one said auto mechanic.
0: Auto mechanic, yeah.
1: I usually end up repairs. When I've tried auto repairs at times, I usually end up saying words that I'm not proud of and or busting my knuckles, which caused me to say those words. And I think, you know what? Like, for instance.
0: Quite often the thing that I hear when he's doing any kind of auto mechanics, you have to stand on your head and
1: you have
0: four
1: elbows.
0: Joints in your elbow. And yeah, he gets so angry.
1: Here's the honest truth about me and auto mechanicing. I know how to change my own oil. I've done it many times. I also know basic math. And the price of an oil change and the price of oil and a filter aren't much different.
0: Mm-mm.
1: So that's why I pay to have it done, because I know it's going to be done better, quicker, and I'm not really saving that much money.
0: Correct. Correctly. Foot zoning. Someone says foot zoning. I want to be a foot zoner.
1: That's an interesting one.
0: Yeah.
1: I'm not a big fan of feet. I'm not phobic of feet, but I'm not a big fan of them. So,
0: not for you.
1: So touching
0: a no for you.
1: Yeah, that one's a no for me. Touching somebody else's feet, no.
0: Yeah.
1: I know people that do it, and they enjoy it, and they enjoy the social part of doing it. You know, they enjoy visiting with the people that foot zone and helping them out. And I'm not against foot zoning. And if somebody wants to practice on me, go for it. I'm just not a big fan of touching feet. So.
0: Mm-hmm. All right. So that's our question for you today. Is there something you've always wanted to learn how to do? Not necessarily to change your profession or anything. Just I want to know how to do that. 208-254-0059. You can text in or call in your response this morning. We're writing down phone numbers as you do. We're going to give away a fabulous prize today. Should we tell them already, or should we wait?
1: We'll just give
0: them in suspense.
1: Let's give the minor details. We'll talk more in depth about each one, but there's a lagoon ticket in there. That's the big one. There's a ranch hand ticket in there. There's the old school engraving ticket in there. And what was the other fourth one? Oh, the Vivo Grill.
0: You just said we weren't going to go into detail, and then you just literally went into detail.
1: No, I mean, we'll talk about, like, the specials at the ranch hand and all the fun stuff to do at Lagoon and the good food at the Vivo Grill and how awesome the old school engraving is. We can go details later.
0: Okay.
1: I was just meaning mention, quick mention. Quick
0: okay.
1: mention.
0: There you go. It's a great price.
1: Go food.
0: Yeah. 208-254-0059. Something that you've always wanted to learn how to do. If you could learn how to do it, you would. 208-254-0059.
3: The
15: roar of our engines, the pump of our heartbeats, the pedal to our metal, the sparks that ignite us, the pistons that push us, the passions that drive us. From the feelings that move us to the places that pull us, on roads that unite us. NAPA has America's largest network of parts and care, here to be the fuel that keeps you firing on all cylinders.
16: Bear Lake Valley's weather.
0: All right, let's check
1: it's
0: those.
1: Hot.
0: Let's check those temperatures from around the region yesterday.
1: Well, I thought that's how we needed to say it's hot, and it's going to get hotter. That's the weather forecast.
0: Somebody bring me a stick. Boise was 100 degrees yesterday. Idaho Falls, 93. Pocatello, 97. Logan had a high of 93, 99 in Salt Lake City, and 108 in St. George. Bruno, Idaho. I think we can just sufficiently...
1: We don't talk about
0: Bruno. Yeah, we don't talk about Bruno. 104 degrees yesterday.
1: Where is Bruno, Idaho?
0: It's in Owyhee County over on the southwest border of Idaho. It's Idaho-Oregon border. Anyway, Stanley had the coldest overnight temperature with a low of 30. Today, we are expecting highs in the upper 80s or low 90s, overnight lows in the upper 40s, 15% chance of afternoon showers and thunderstorms, that monsoon-type weather, but only a 15% chance today. Saturday, they're saying highs in the mid-90s with overnight lows in the upper 40s, upper 90s, possibly even the low triple digits on Sunday. Again, we're under that heat advisory.
1: What in the St. George, Utah are we talking about? We don't hit triple digits in Bear Lake.
0: Well, we're going to. Current temperatures, Cokeville is 50 degrees.
1: It is 54 in Geneva.
0: Out in Pegram, it is 41 degrees.
1: In Georgetown, it's 51.
0: 54 in Paris.
1: It is 60 degrees already in Garden City.
0: And 49 in Montpelier.
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1: Safe. 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We don't talk about Bruno.
0: Checking birthdays today on the 10th day. of July. Rock and Roll Hall of Famer Mavis Staples is 87. She's a member of the Staples Singers. Mavis was also inducted into the Blues Hall of Fame in 2017. The Staples Singers.
1: That's there an old go. Name. Yeah. Mavis?
0: Yeah, Mavis. I just heard of somebody who named their baby that. I actually think it's really kind of cute.
1: Well, I'm not against it.
0: Those
1: I'm
0: old names.
1: It's just old.
0: Those old-fashioned names coming back in. Former college football and NFL coach Urban Meyer, 62 today. He was a college football head coach from 2001 to 2018, spending time with Bowling Green, Utah, Florida, and Ohio State. He won two national championships with Florida in 2006 and 2008, and the first ever college football playoff national championship with Ohio State. He was also the head coach of the Jacksonville Jaguars for one season. He was inducted into the College Football Hall of Fame in 2025. Country singer Gary Lovox is 56. He's a member of the group Rascal Flatts. Actress Sofia Vergara is 54. She is best known for her role on ABC's Modern Family. Pop singer and actress Jessica Simpson is turning 46 today. Her movie credits include Major Movie Star, The Love Guru, Employee of the Month, and the film remake of the TV series The Dukes of Hazzard. Simpson also co-starred in MTV's Newlyweds Nick and Jessica with former husband Nick Lachey. Former NFL wide receiver Antonio Brown is 38 today. He was drafted in the sixth round of the 2010 NFL draft out of Central Michigan by the Pittsburgh Steelers. He spent nine seasons of his 12-year career with the Steelers, earning seven Pro Bowl selections. He led the NFL in receptions twice and receiving yards twice. In 2019, he was traded to the then Oakland Raiders, who released him before the season started. He played one game with the New England Patriots in 2019 before being cut again. He played for the Tampa Bay Buccaneers in 2020 and 2021, winning a Super Bowl title with that team. And former MLB pitcher Will Smith is 37 today. He made his MLB debut in 2012 with the Kansas City Royals. He played 12 seasons in the MLB, including time with the Milwaukee Brewers, the San Francisco Giants, Atlanta Braves, Houston Astros, and the Texas Rangers. He has won three straight World Series championships from 2021 to 2023. With the Braves, Astros, and Rangers, and was named an MLB All-Star in 2019.
1: All right, and locally, several people celebrating: Julie Payne, Kelly Skinner, Caitlin Lloyd, and Darren Keach, all celebrating birthdays today. Tomorrow, Jeff and Cindy Lindsay are celebrating their anniversary. So that's it. That's what we got on our calendar.

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3: At the Senior Center today, entertaining this morning, Heber Dumford will be there, and they're serving up chicken fried steak for lunch.
4: Graveside services for Leslie Hayes will be held this Saturday, July 11th at 2 o'clock in the Georgetown Cemetery.
3: The Bear Lake School District Board of Trustees will hold their regular board meeting and work meeting on Tuesday, July 14th. The business portion of the work meeting will begin at 5:15 p.m. and the regular meeting will begin at 6:30 p.m. It is held for the purpose of conducting regular meeting. An executive session may be held for the purpose of discussing any matter which can be discussed in executive session.
4: Coming up next Wednesday on July 15th at the Hospital Auxiliary Thrift Store, they're doing the spin game, and it will be Christmas in July prizes.
3: Save the date. The next big date coming up for 4-H and FFA livestock is the story contest and the demonstration contest. The story contest is July 24th at 5. The demonstration contest is July 29th at 7.
4: And the Montpelier's Farmers Market meets every Tuesday, from noon to 4 at 186 North 4th Street in Montpelier between Fizzy's and Family Dollar.
3: And the Montpelier City Fire Department community event during the Bear Lake County Fair is the Egg Drop Challenge. Join us for an exciting egg drop challenge from a ladder truck. Build your protective contraption and see if your egg survives the fall. It's a $5 entry fee. Eggs will be provided at the drop site. Drops will happen during the fair, and they have different age groups, 0 to 5, 6 to 11, 12 to 17, and 18 and over. And come have some fun with it. The protective contraption to save your egg from cracking can be no bigger than a small tissue box, which is 6 by 6 by 6 by 6 by 6 by 6 by 6.
4: The next Bear Lake County Democrat meeting will be held today at the Ranch Hand in Montpelier. Meeting starts at 5:30 p.m., but come early to get a bite to eat. The meeting will feature special guest speaker Dr. Becky Sundin Mitchell. She's running for State Superintendent of Public Instruction. Come and meet her and find out her thoughts on public education.
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4: The 20th anniversary of the Bear Lake Car Show is coming up July 25th. 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
7: NBC ABC News Radio, I'm Michael Kastner. Mexico plans to pursue legal action against the U.S. following a fatal shooting in Texas involving ICE agents. 52-year-old Mexican national Lorenzo Araujo was shot by ICE agents this week during a traffic stop in Houston. Turns out Araujo was not the man they were looking for. On Thursday, the Department of Homeland Security said the ICE agents were looking for two people from Guatemala who were not in the van. Araujo had been living in the U.S. for the last 35 years. The agents, who were not wearing body cameras at the time, claimed they shot Araujo when he tried to use his van as a weapon. Mexican President Claudia Sheinbaum says the mistreatment of Mexican citizens in the U.S. cannot be allowed. The last remaining members of the independent commission that helps state elections are being ousted by the Trump administration. Rory O'Neill reports.
8: The three remaining members of the bipartisan Election Assistance Commission are out. Politico says two members appointed by Barack Obama were fired, and a member put on the panel by President Trump was allowed to resign. The commission was created in 2002 to help states with elections by certifying voting systems and other tasks. Democratic Senator Mark Warner says the dismissals, just months before the midterms, should concern every American. I'm Rory O'Neill.
7: Graham Plattner will formally withdraw from the Maine Senate race on Monday. More from Mark Mayfield.
9: That's according to multiple reports. It comes after he suspended his campaign on Wednesday after being accused of sexual assault. Monday is the last day that Plattner can drop out to allow Democrats in Maine to select a new nominee. The Maine Democratic Party announced that they had voted to hold a nominating convention to choose a new nominee by July 27th. Several have announced their candidacy so far, including former Maine State Senator Troy Jackson, co-founder of Maine Beer Company Dan Kleben, and former director of Maine's CDC, Nirav Shaw.
7: Michael Kastner, NBC News Radio. The Trump family is celebrating the official renaming of Palm Beach International Airport, with Eric Trump taking the first flight into President Donald J. Trump International Airport yesterday. Passenger reaction to the renaming is mixed.
10: I love it. Love it. Couldn't love it more. He deserves the name of this airport.
11: I'm at PPI today. I just don't like change so much.
7: The rebranding reflects the president's deep ties to the area. Back in March, Florida Governor Ron DeSantis signed a law officially changing the airport's name. Four buildings are still under evacuation orders after it was discovered on Tuesday that the former Pfizer building in Midtown Manhattan had support columns buckling. Scott Pringle in New York.
12: Worker Sean Dow says he was the one to first notice cracks in the slab on the building by 42nd Street and 2nd Avenue on Tuesday.
13: So I proceeded to head down to the 21st floor, and that's where I saw the bending columns.
12: Brett Thomason with the local Steamfitters Union blames the developer for hiring mostly non-union workers to convert the office building into an apartment building.
14: The majority of that building was being built by a workforce that was not qualified.
12: The developer, Metro Loft, says at no time any portion of the building was at risk of collapse. Dozens of steel beams have been installed to shore up the building, but work continues.
7: The first teaser for the next Japanese Godzilla film is out now. Wendy Swanson with more.
4: Godzilla Minus Zero is a direct sequel to 2023's Godzilla Minus One. The film picks up 2 years after the events of the first, with Godzilla now aiming for New York City. Godzilla Minus One was a hit at the box office, earning $116 million worldwide to become the highest-grossing Japanese Godzilla film ever.
7: Michael Kastner, NBC News Radio.
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3: Dozens of beluga whales that had been living in a now closed Canadian theme park are coming to San Antonio, Texas. They're being adopted by SeaWorld, which is calling it a major international rescue effort. Marineland in Niagara Falls, Ontario is in a financial crisis. According to the Canadian government, in January, they threatened to euthanize the belugas after a deal to send them to a theme park in China fell through. Just let them go. Mm-hmm. Free Willy.
4: An Argentine flight lesson took a shocking turn when a 42-year-old instructor reportedly unbuckled his seatbelt, told his 22-year-old student, "You know what you have to do, carry on," removed his headset, and jumped from the aircraft mid-flight. The student identified only as Rosario managed to stay calm enough to land the Cessna 150 safely, despite being in complete shock. The instructor was later found dead, and officials say he had shown no signs of suicidal intentions before the flight. Authorities are investigating the incident. What? When I first read that, I was thinking, oh, he just...
3: In a parachute, yeah. Because yeah. I saw that last night, but it didn't say that he was found dead. So I just assumed the same thing. I thought, oh, maybe he was just testing her by, you know,
4: oh, that's horrible.
3: Parachuting out. That's wild.
4: Yeah.
3: An elementary school choir from Staten Island, New York is going to be performing for the FIFA World Cup final halftime show. The award-winning chorus is known across the world for its viral covers and has been selected to join the star-studded lineup with Justin Bieber among the latest additions. The chorus will team up with Coldplay, Madonna, Shakira, and BTS are also set to join the 11-minute performance. It's set to take place on July 19th at New York, New Jersey Stadium. Okay, so you got the chorus, Coldplay, Madonna, Shakira, BTS, and Justin Bieber. There's six performers, and there's 11 minutes. That's less than 2 minutes per performance, unless they all just sing together. That's trying to drink
4: it's
3: from a fire hose.
4: It's probably
3: going to
4: be like a medley, not their full songs, like just one right into the other.
3: Yeah.
4: Whatever. A Chicago man is hoping to earn a spot in the Guinness World Records. Here you go, Jared. After sprinting 10 meters with a balloon squeezed between his knees. 25-year-old Sam Farber completed the unusual challenge in 3.5 seconds, beating the current record of 3.91 seconds set last year by a Swedish TV host. Guinness World Records will now review the evidence before deciding whether Farber's record becomes official.
3: Who cares? I mean, I'm a lover of world records. I used to, okay, when I was a kid, and I think we all had the same childhood in a way, but wasn't it one of the coolest things when you'd go to the book fair to see that huge book of Guinness World Records and to flip through it and see what, but I always was interested in like tallest man in the world, fattest man in the world, stuff like that. Stuff that you actually, you know, it's cool. Not, hey, if I put this balloon between my knees and sprint for 10 meters, am I faster than anybody else? Who cares?
4: That's what I said. Who comes up with these ideas?
3: I mean, there's probably...
4: Just random and weird stuff.
3: There's probably something that everybody has done that's better than anybody else has ever done it, or faster, or whatever, because you're the only one that's ever done it.
4: Yeah.
3: Like, I probably got the world record for, you know, standing for the longest time in a spot up in the forest because I'm the only one that's ever stood in that spot. But I'm not going to call Guinness and have them verify and put me in a book.
4: Why?
3: Because it's dumb.
4: Gazing at red plums catapults the body into calorie blasting mode so you can enjoy that helping of potato salad without worrying about your waistline. Studies show our brains instantly respond to the sight of red by flooding the bloodstream with adrenaline.
3: Anger.
4: It's known as the fight or flight hormone. Adrenaline speeds metabolism, so rich foods are burned before they have a chance to fill out your figure. All right, I'm going to make mashed potatoes tonight, and Jared, I want you to make me really mad and throw up some color of red somewhere.
3: We don't own red at our house because...
4: Yes, we
3: friends
4: do.
3: I do.
4: I have some red clothing.
3: You never wear it because red's a ridiculous color.
4: I love red.
3: Friends don't let friends wear red.
4: Then I guess we're not friends.
3: All of our rivals wear red, Lisa.
4: I wear red too sometimes. That's your news, brought to you by USave. Phillips 66, USave, live to the full.
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17: 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People Magazine said, are you kidding me? What else do you need to know?
4: What else do you need to know?
3: Are you freaking kidding me?
4: Mm-hmm.
3: That's a good way to describe us.
4: Right? Yeah. All right, it's time now for Treasure Tidbits of Time with Pat Wilde, brought to you by Bear Lake Drug. 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
18: Do you listeners keep journals? I hope you do. I hope everyone is keeping a journal and will write down the choice happenings that occur in their lives. They may not appear to be of much interest now, but in the future, it may be an eye-opener to those who follow behind us. Some things may be of little interest at this time, but it becomes very interesting reading for future days. As one who is interested in history, we are delighted when we can come across some bit of information that gives us an insight into what happened years before. And such is the case of writings left to us by John Dunn, one of the earliest of settlers in the Bloomington area. At the time of his writing, Dunn was living in Georgetown, but he wrote of his arrival in the valley in the spring of 1864. Under the listing of recalling early pioneer days, he wrote, "Was on the 10th day of April, 1864, that we began our journey to the Bear Lake Valley from Providence, Utah. In our group was two families, Marinda Campbell, her two sons, David and Warren, and my wife and me, our daughters, Charlotte Ann, Harriet Amelia, and Pamela, and my nephew James Dunn. We left Providence with one wagon and two yoke of oxen each, and a few stock cattle. Our route was through the Gentile Valley, past Fort Connor, which later became Soda Springs. At the entrance to Bear Lake Valley, we crossed Bear River on John Cousins' ferry boat, and we went past the beginning community of Paris to become the first families to settle in the area that became known as Bloomington. We arrived there on the 18th day of April, 1864. Well, you can see Dunn gives us the exact date Bloomington was settled, and he continues on by saying, the first houses in Bloomington were built that year. The first one was built by me using the plentiful aspen that grew nearby. The first lumber manufactured there was by the use of a whipsaw in the hands of James Long and John Nelson. Dunn provided us with an early description of a Bear Lake winter, too, stating that during the months of January, February, and March of 1865, no teams traveled over the road from Bloomington to Paris because snow was from 4 to 6 feet deep. He tells us the first school teachers in Bloomington were James H. Hart and George Osmond, and he describes the first school as a log structure with a dirt roof and floor and a canvas partition dividing the teaching area from the living quarters of the teacher. Beaver, he said, were so plentiful that he averaged the taking of 4 every day, and they provided a source of income for the family. Much can be recorded in our journals, and I hope that each listener is writing their own life story in a journal and preserving it for the future.
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2: 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Today we're looking for highs in the upper 80s with overnight lows in the upper 40s. Saturday and Sunday, sunshine and hot with mid-90s expected for the high on Saturday. And Sunday, they're saying upper 90s, possibly even into the low 3-digit numbers. You heard me. 3 digits. Yeah, we are under a heat warning, a heat advisory.
3: Oh, thank you for turning my microphone.
2: You're welcome. Heat advisory from Saturday at noon through Sunday at 9 p.m., and they're saying extremely hot and dry conditions. So aside from the fact that it also increases the fire risk, we're in what would be considered the red.
3: So what you're saying, what I'm hearing you say, is it's appropriate that the sponsor of the weather is Bear Lake Memorial Healthcare, because if you're not careful outside,
2: you could need them.
3: You could need Bear Lake Memorial Healthcare.
2: And they will be there.
3: Yes. Yeah. So be careful. If you have to work outdoors, stay hydrated. Try to cool yourself off, because it's going to be hot
2: in the city. And
3: Sunday afternoon, that's a good excuse to hop in the air conditioning vehicle, take a drive in the mountains where it's going to be a little bit cooler, and or just stay indoors where it's air conditioned. In Cokeville, currently it's 50 degrees.
2: It's 41 in Pegram.
3: 58 in Geneva.
2: Georgetown, currently 56 degrees.
3: In Garden City, it's already 64.
2: 58 in Paris.
3: And 54 degrees here in Montpelier.
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6: That's right. 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
3: The Kawhi Leonard trade between the Los Angeles Clippers and Toronto Raptors is on hold while the NBA completes its investigation into the Clippers. The teams released statements on Thursday after reaching an agreement in principle on June 30th. The NBA says the deal cannot be finalized while the investigation remains open and ongoing. The probe centers on allegations that the Clippers circumvented the salary cap through a $28 million endorsement deal involving Leonard and Aspiration Partners Incorporated. The Clippers say they have fully cooperated for the past 10 months and deny the allegations, while the Raptors say they remain eager to acquire the two-time NBA champion, but will wait for the investigation to conclude. Leonard played 1 year with the Raptors and won an NBA championship. He has been with the Clippers since 2019. France is the first nation to make the semifinal round of the World Cup. The team shut out Morocco 2-0 from Foxborough.

0: 27th at 200 par. And the NASCAR Cup Series is in season challenge, makes a stop in Georgia on Sunday to field battles in the Quaker State 400 from Echo Park Speedway. Chase Briscoe hopes to stay hot after a close win at Chicagoland last weekend. The driver of the number 19 car sits eighth in the overall standings, while Denny Hamlin, Tyler Reddick, Ryan Blaney, Ty Gibbs, and Chase Elliott round out the top five. And Coco Gauff came up short in her bid to make it to the final at Wimbledon. Gauff was topped by Carolina Mukova in three sets during Thursday's semifinal. Mukova will face Linda Noskova for the women's singles title after Noskova topped Marta Kojcik in straight sets. Marcelo Arevalo and Jelena Ostapenko are celebrating victory in mixed doubles after beating Storm Hunter and Mark Pullman's in the final. And Hari Lavora and Henry Patton will battle Marcelo Arevalo and Nate Pavic in the men's doubles final. So Arevalo is in both mixed doubles and doubles. Good for him. And then, yeah, that's the ones I can pronounce. So we'll go over there. In the American League yesterday, the Yankees beat the Rays. It was the Guardians over the Twins. The Red Sox beat the White Sox. The Tigers beat the A's. And the Rangers beat the Angels in the National League. The Braves doubled up the Pirates 10-5. The Phillies beat the Reds. The Brewers over the Cardinals. It was the Diamondbacks beating the Padres. And the Giants took down the Rockies in interleague play. The Mets beat the Royals. The Orioles took out the Cubs. And the Marlins doubled up the Rangers 5-4. Mariners, sorry, 5-4. That is your Wave Sports Update.
1: Well, I know that you did this yesterday, but just quick, give another shout out to all the kids and youth that qualified for the Vegas Toughest Junior World Championships. It's coming up in December, and obviously in Vegas. But the following qualified in the 7 and under girls barrel racing, Audrey Meisner from Paris. In the 10 and under boys and girls breakaway, Luke Meisner from Paris. Then in the 12 and under boys and girls breakaway, it was Colson Boris from Georgetown, and Taylee Boris from Georgetown qualified in the 15 and under girls breakaway. The 19 and under boys and girls tie down, Duke Smith from Georgetown qualified to go in that event. The 15 and under boys and girls team roping, it was RJ Thompson from Soda Springs and Coy Smith from Georgetown who qualified for that. And in the 19 and under boys and girls tie down, Duke Smith from Georgetown. So congratulations to all of those rodeo kids. They
0: That's awesome.
1: Yeah, competed Saturday, last Saturday in the Paris Junior Rodeo, and all qualified to go to Vegas in December.
0: So. Pretty impressive.
1: Yeah. That's your news brought to you by the Arctic Circle, where the good stuff is. 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
1: Good morning.
0: Good morning.
1: And welcome to all of you who are joining us just now. 5 minutes into the 8 o'clock hour.
0: Where have you been?
1: Sleeping like most normal people. Some of us can't sleep past 4:20 a.m. And I envy all of you who have slept long enough to just be able to turn on the radio.
0: Yeah, me too.
1: Mm-hmm. Never again will I experience that in my life, I'm pretty sure.
0: Oh, we slept in a couple times on a few weekends. Not very late, but occasionally.
1: Sleeping in for us.
0: 7:30.
1: Yeah, right. Hey, let's get back to our text-in topic.

0: I'm sure that all those people who just joined us are like, what are we talking about today?
1: And those people that have been with us for a while are like, well, you haven't read mine, you big losers.
0: What are we talking about today?
1: So our Texan topic today is, what's a skill or vocation that you've always been curious and would kind of like to learn? You don't want to change professions necessarily. You're not saying, no, I want to quit my job and become X. You're just saying, hey, it'd be kind of cool to know how to do.
0: Mm-hmm.
1: Okay, so that's the text in topic for this morning.
0: So just to recap quickly for those of you who are just joining us, auto mechanics has been mentioned, a helicopter pilot for firefighting, foot zoning has also been mentioned.
1: This one says, in my younger years, I wanted to be a nurse and learn to play the piano better. So being a pianist?
0: Yeah.
1: And knowing some nursing skills. Both are handy skills, not necessarily want a job doing those, but handy skills to have.
0: Yeah. This person said, I want to build and maintain mountaintop radio repeaters.
1: Wow.
0: That's very cool. So that's people can talk to each other all around the world.
1: That one's a cool one.
0: Yeah. Occasionally, we get an email from like Norway or Sweden. That somebody climbed a mountain and turned on their radio and was able to pick up very faint, like KVSI AM waves. And they always send us a little audio. Yeah, we're out there. We're international.
1: We're international weirdos.
0: People all around the world are thinking, who are they putting on the radio over there?
1: But build and maintain radio, mountaintop radio repeaters.
0: Yeah, very cool.
1: Welding. I did some in high school and at work when I worked at Agrium later in 2013. During a layoff, I worked at Delma's Equipment in Lake Town and learned how to wire feed welding and plasma cutting. Build a lot of front end loaders, forklifts, and twisted hand. It was fun. So they'd like to know a little bit more about welding. It's just kind of a side gig. It's a useful task.
0: Yeah.
1: Expensive hobby.
0: Yeah. This individual said, I want to build fly fishing rods or maybe even boat building. There you go. You can just come out and fish whenever you want, with whatever you want, in whatever you want.
1: Interior designer. This person says they'd like to become an interior designer.
0: That is something I also would love to learn. How to do the designs and...
1: It's kind of what you've been doing to our house the last 3 years.
0: I know, but to professionally know and understand what you're doing. I'm just like,
1: kitchen counter?
0: I want that to look like that.
1: Anymore.
0: Yeah. I want that gone.
1: Just take that away. Okay, honey.
0: Yeah.
1: Yeah, but that would be a cool one to know a little bit more about is interior design. Yeah.
0: So something that you've always wanted to learn how to do or you think would be really fun or cool to learn how to do, just to know the skill, not necessarily to uproot your life and change everything, but just to,
1: cool to know. I know how to do that.
0: Yeah, I know how to build fly fishing rods and make boats. Yeah, that would be cool to say.
1: Okay. I'd like to be a pilot.
0: There you go. Someone wants to be a pilot.
1: So we got a helicopter pilot and a plane pilot. You guys maybe need to get together and start a school so you can learn how to do it.
0: Start a school? How do you start a school if you don't know how to do it yet?
1: I'm still disturbed by that news story you read earlier where the trainer
0: pilot
1: what
0: world happened there, man?
1: He's like, okay, you know what to do from here, and just jumped out. That's just bizarre.
0: That's actually I'm surprised the person could even land the plane because they would be in shock. My flight instructor just jumped out of the plane.
1: All right, let's talk about what our winner is going to get today, because if you're sitting there thinking, oh, I got a cool answer, but I can't be bothered. So here's why you're going to want to be bothered. First of all, we have a $10 gift certificate to Five Old Grill. They're open from 11 a.m. to 9 p.m. Monday through Saturdays for great food. Lisa loves their wraps.
0: I love their wraps.
1: So we got a $10 gift certificate, good to Five Old Grill. We have a $15 gift certificate, good for any glass etching at Old School Glass Etching. Ken and Francis Pratt own that, and they do a fantastic job. We've got several of their, well, I shouldn't say several. We've got a couple of their products. They're fantastic.
0: Yes.
1: Love the, I still love the vase that they did for me.
0: Mm-hmm.
1: That's sitting on my desk at the high school. It's beautiful, Berdick, strong, etched into it. Love it. So fantastic. So get a hold of Old School Glass Etching, and we've got a $15 gift certificate for you there. We also have $10 at the Ranch End Cafe, $10 off their some food items there. You know, they got their clam chowder hot and ready. What else are they cooking up today?
0: Farm style vegetable beef is the other soup.
1: Ooh.
0: Their number one special today, fish burger on a bun served with fries and a cup of soup. Seafood breakfast basket, I can read. Seafood basket comes with finger steak and 4-ounce popcorn shrimp served with fries and a cup of soup. And, of course, the prime rib dinner tonight with your choice of potato, veggie, and a cup of soup or fresh veggie bar and garlic toast. You can get the cowgirl cut or the cowboy cut.
1: And finally, you're headed to Lagoon. We got a free all-day pass to Lagoon. And if you haven't priced out Lagoon lately, that one in itself is pretty near worth $100.
0: Yeah.
1: And they've got some cool new rides down there. It's not real new. It's only within the last, probably within the last 10 years, though, they opened up Cannibal. They have a new roller coaster that they just opened up in the last about 18 months. If you haven't been to Lagoon, you want to head down there, then we've got a free all-day pass as part of our drawing today.
0: Yep.
1: So give us a text or a call to 254-0059, and you will have a chance to be the winner. Well, you can win our fabulous prize worth up to some serious dollar bills today just by texting us or calling us and telling us what's a skill you've always wanted to learn, or you don't necessarily want to quit what you're doing and do it for a living, but you think it kind of be cool to know how.
0: This next one I've actually thought about before too. Metal forging.
1: Yeah, I like watching those shows, the where they do the knives and
0: will
1: the swords.
0: It cut?
1: Will it cut? Yeah, that's not the name of the show, but that's the famous line from it.
0: Yeah.
1: I've watched people do that before, and it's, yeah, it's intriguing.
0: It is.
1: Intriguing. So that would be a cool one to learn, to have forged some metal.
0: Yeah.
1: Does that say gold panning?
0: Gold panning. That would be cool,
1: pan
0: too.
1: For gold.
0: I think that would be super cool.
1: Yeah, that'd be a good one.
0: Yeah.
1: Metal panning. And gold panning, not metal panning. Gold panning. Yeah, that'd be a fun. Hey, that'd be something to do this weekend. Go up in the mountains where it's cool and go pan for some gold. You might not find any, but at least you're out of the hot. You're up in the.
0: Can I give you some advice if you do find some around here?
1: Bring it to me.
0: Call me.
1: Yeah.
0: And tell me you did, but don't tell anybody else. You and I'll just share it.
1: Yeah. Here's another one that wants to learn how to fly a plane. That's our third pilot overall, second airplane pilot. And so there you go. We've got a couple people that want to learn how to fly.
0: Yeah.
1: I do know some people in the Valley that fly as a hobby. They have their pilot's license. They can fly small planes. And they really enjoy it. So that'd be kind of fun to be able to, you know, we've documented on the show many, many, many times that I do not do heights, but flying doesn't bother me, which is kind of weird.
0: And I don't mind heights.
1: But you hate to fly.
0: But I don't like to fly.
1: So, you know, maybe I should become a pilot. No. Many things I got going on in my life right now, including learning cabinet making, which is what inspired this text in topic today. Is that Lisa decided I needed to be a cabinet maker to upgrade her kitchen.
0: And they're going to be beautiful.
1: Oh, they
0: and
1: are.
0: And I get them next week. And I'm going to post a before and after because you're not going to believe it.
1: Yeah.
0: Like literally every single day, another drawer breaks off. Every day. And I'm so sick of it.
1: I'm only 25 years old, endured all four of our very kind, considerate, loving, gentle, especially with kitchen cabinets,
0: yeah.
1: Children. And they were...
0: Did you know that kitchen doors, cabinet doors, are meant to be like a hanging swing.
1: Yeah.
0: Like you can hang on them and swing back and forth.
1: Especially when you're 4 years old. Mm-hmm. But they've endured all of that, and it's a manufactured home, so they were not super high quality in the first place, and they were in desperate need. And so this summer, that's been my honeydew, is to hang out with my nephew and build her some cabinets.
0: Yep. Yay,
1: custom. It's been kind of fun to learn how to do it and see what all goes into it, but I'm definitely going to stick with school teaching.
0: Yeah.
1: So there you go.
0: Right.
1: That's the inspiration for our texting topic this morning. And what are you going to do? What do you want to learn how to do that you've always wanted to do? Not going to change jobs, not going to give up what you're doing, but you kind of think it'd be fun to do it.
0: Anybody out there want to learn how to be a radio DJ?
1: 208-254-0059.
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2: Bear Lake Valley's weather.
0: All right, let's check those temperatures from around the region. Yesterday, Boise, 100 degrees. Yesterday, 93 in Idaho Falls. Pocatello, 97. It was 93 in Logan, 99 in Salt Lake City, and 108 degrees in St. George. Bruno, Idaho, was 104 degrees yesterday. And Stanley had the coldest temperature overnight with a low of 30. Here in the Bear Lake Valley.
1: What, Stanley, the rest of us are trying to find air conditioning, and you're still turning on your furnace at night.
0: I know.
1: Come
0: that's
1: on,
0: nuts,
1: Stanley.
0: Isn't it?
1: 30. They had a freeze in the middle of July.
0: Kind of crazy, yeah. Here in the Bear Lake Valley, high of 86 and an overnight low of 49. Upper 80s or low 90s expected for the high today, with overnight lows in the upper 40s, and they are giving it a 15% chance of some afternoon rain showers, like that monsoony type rain that just dumps two or three drops and moves on.
1: Just enough to make my truck need a car wash.
0: Yep. Saturday, highs will be in the mid-90s. We are under a red warning for as far as fire danger. We're in the red for the next several days. Overnight lows in the upper 40s. And starting Saturday at noon through Sunday at 9 p.m., we're also under a heat advisory, expecting highs to be in the upper 90s or low triple digits, with overnight lows in the mid 50s. And they are saying to be aware that hot temperatures may cause heat illnesses. So be sure to drink plenty of fluids, stay in air-conditioned rooms, stay out of the sun, and check up on your relatives and neighbors.
1: And by fluids, they mean water. Currently in Cokeville, it's 55 degrees.
0: It is 60 in Geneva.
1: 61 in Georgetown.
0: Garden City, 65.
1: 60 in Paris.
0: And it's 57 degrees in Montpelier.
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7: Mitch Anthony here with today's Daily Dose. Edmund Burroughs Eckley wrote, "The majority work to make a living. Some work to acquire wealth or fame, while a few work because there is something within them which demands expression. Only a few truly love it." When we examine people at work, we find attitudes and values that seem to contradict much of what our Western culture holds as normal. We are cautioned not to work too much or too hard. Work for most has become a compartmentalized facet of their life. Fun doesn't seem to fit in the compartment. People speak of Blue Mondays, Hump Day on Wednesday, and then exult, "Thank God, it's Friday." These statements only prove that to most, the work week is filled with drudgery and thankless toil. The most fulfilled people, however, are those who have found expression through their work, a place where creativity and energy are released. When work ceases to feel like work, it is no longer work. When questioned about the perfect job, many people talked about more pay, but far many more talked about more play on the job, a job that expresses who they are. 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
0: I've got some odd stories for you.
1: I am odd, so go ahead.
0: This is becoming quickly one of my favorite portions of my morning helps, is the odd stories. And today, we're going to tell you about a woman who drinks Diet Coke to dissolve a huge mass in her stomach. Doctors in Massachusetts treated a 63-year-old woman's painful stomach blockage with an unusual remedy, Diet Coke. The woman had developed a large gastric bezoar. Is that how you say that?
1: Bezoar.
0: A hardened mass of undigested food, likely caused by slowed stomach emptying linked to a GLP-1 weight loss medication similar to Ozempic. Instead of surgery, doctors had her drink about 1.5 liters of Diet Coke a day. Within 2 days, her symptoms disappeared, and a follow-up procedure confirmed that the mass had dissolved. While researchers aren't exactly sure whether the soda's acidity, carbonation, or another factor does the trick, Cola has long been used as a low-cost, non-invasive treatment for certain types of stomach blockages.
1: There you go.
0: Coke.
1: Coca-Cola. So, yeah.
0: There you go. Dissolve that stomach mass.
1: Diet Coke is now prescription medication.
0: Yeah. A black bear wandered into a shopping area at Joint Base Elmendorf Richardson in Anchorage, Alaska on Sunday morning, helped itself to a single peach, then left behind an unwelcome surprise by pooping on the floor before calmly walking out. The bear entered through automatic doors at the base commissary, grabbed the fruit, and was caught on video enjoying its snack in a hallway Wildlife officers, we'll get there, later found that the bear in a nearby parking lot and safety escorted it back into the woods. Base officials say that they've recently installed bear resistance dumpsters to reduce unwanted visits, although bears remain a common sight around the military installation. They just wanted a peach.
1: Just one peach. It's not like he caused a lot of damage.
0: Yeah, just give the bear a peach. Here's one of those what were you thinking moments. Three teenagers have been arrested after surveillance video captured them allegedly throwing a lit firework through the open window of a California apartment in Citrus Heights, sparking a fire that destroyed an unborn baby's nursery. The expecting parents were home when the fire started, and the father helped contain the flames with a garden hose before firefighters arrived. Nobody was injured, but the nursery suffered extensive smoke and fire damage. Police say the incident stemmed from an earlier dispute involving a girl who lived at the home, and a fundraiser has already raised more than its goal to help the family rebuild before their son is born.
1: And the dispute was over a dog barking. Wow. You're upset about the dog barking, so you burn down their house.
0: Mm-hmm. Yeah, let's do that. A Cubs fan briefly brought Wednesday night's game at Camden Yards to a halt after wandering onto the field during the bottom of the ninth inning. The woman wearing Cubs gear appeared confused at first before dancing and raising her arms, drawing loud boos from the Baltimore crowd. Security quickly escorted her off of the field before handing her over to the police, and she left in handcuffs as fans continued to jeer. The game resumed moments later, and the Cubs held on for a 9-7 win over the Orioles.
1: So,
0: sports fans are weird.
1: So here's,
0: I'm just saying.
1: Here's the ultimate one, though. So a few years ago, there was a major football game coming up. I don't think it was a Super Bowl, but it was a pretty big game. And a guy placed a bet in Vegas that would earn him lots of money if he won the bet that there would be a streaker at the game.
0: Mm-hmm.
1: He then went to the game and became that streaker.
0: Well, yeah. I mean, that is really dumb.
1: And he paid the fine of he was fined several thousand dollars for, you know, the trespassing and streaking, but he won the bet and so made a boatload of money on the bet.
0: Here's the thing. Who in their right mind would vote against that? Because my first thought was I would vote against him on that because he's going to be the streaker.
1: You mean bet against him?
0: Isn't that what I said?
1: You said vote.
0: I meant bet. You know what I mean?
1: What
0: Give me some caffeine. I'll be fine.
1: You just went to the odds makers in Vegas and went for it.
0: That's stupid. Anyway, a routine package delivery turned into an unexpected office adventure at Meta's Bangkok office when a live squirrel burst out of a box and ran through the building. There you go. The squirrel scratched a janitor, causing a minor injury before employees managed to catch it. The bizarre incident quickly became an internal joke, with one worker even creating an AI-generated mock HR training video about proper squirrel safety in the workplace. It's still unclear how or why the squirrel ended up in the package. Was there anything else in the package? Or is it just, did somebody mail them a squirrel?
1: Mail them a squirrel. It is Thailand, so you never know.
0: And hopefully the guy that got scratched got rabies tests. Shots. That's what I meant.
1: Yeah.
0: I know what I mean, not what I say.
1: Lisa, I've had my caffeine this morning. I'm now feeling fairly chipper. Lisa needs some caffeine this morning.
0: I don't
1: know
0: what's wrong with me today. It's fine.
1: You know what's wrong? We haven't checked the text and topic, and it's 8:30. We got to give away our prize.
0: You're right.
1: And we definitely haven't got as many answers today as we have.
0: No.
1: Y'all befuddled by our question?
0: They're all out.
1: Befuddled, confused. Y'all sleeping in.
0: They're all out getting their yard work done before it gets super hot today.
1: So they can come inside and sip on a cold, ice-cold beverage in the house and try to stay cool.
0: Yeah.
1: All right, so our text and topic was a skill that you've always kind of been curious about learning, even if you weren't going to change professions, you just like to know how to do it. We had some great answers, welding, a couple people want to be pilots, one person an helicopter pilot. I have one last one. Okay. I want to have the skills of a chef, like the knife skills of a chef. Yeah. Not necessarily, I mean, I think I'm an okay baker. Mm-hmm. Although my decorating skills on my baking are left to be desired, lots to be desired. That's when I have you do the decorating, but I wouldn't mind having the knife skills of a chef or the decorating skills of a good baker. There you go.
0: Hey, there's somebody that wants to be a radio DJ.
1: Call Lisa, 208-254-0059. Let's talk. No, I'm just kidding. All right,
0: I gotta ready? Add this one in.
1: Oh, I gotta, okay. Oh. I gotta wait. We needed a drum roll. And here we go. 540-1351. And they wanted to learn how to pan gold.
0: There you go.
1: And if you pan for gold and you find some, share with us. Just because we inspired you this morning to take up the task. And panning for gold would be a good thing to do this weekend to keep yourself cool, which that's what I'm going to tell you all to do. Try to stay cool this weekend. It's going to be blazing hot. Mm-hmm. You should have seen Lisa's hand motion for it to stay cool. It's going to be blazing hot out there. I hope you have a way to stay cool and in stay out of the heat somehow. Hope you have a great weekend, but that's going to do it. Now it's time for the All Request Friday show. Lisa, how long are you going to play songs for?
0: Well, at this point, I only have enough to go 30 minutes.
1: Okay.
0: So, if you want to hear a song?
1: You got to get your text in quickly to the All Request Friday show, 208-254-0059.
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0: 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Funeral services for Neil Parkin will be held on Monday, July 13th at 11 a.m. in the Montpelier 1st and 4th Ward building. There will be a family-only viewing that morning at 10:30 prior to the services. Burial will be in the Montpelier Cemetery for Neil Parkin.
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0: All right, starting off our All Request playlist this morning, it's Marion Worth with Shake Me, I Rattle.

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1: Bear Lake Valley's weather.
0: Upper 80s expected for the possibly even into the low 90s. Our overnight lows will be in the upper 40s. Saturday and Sunday, sunshine and hot with mid 90s for the high on Saturday. Sunday, we're going to be in the upper 90s, possibly even into the triple digits. And we are under a heat advisory from Saturday noon until 9 p.m. on Sunday. So keep yourself hydrated. Be careful out there.
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Lisa Hillier with you here in the 10 o'clock playlist. Liam Payne kicking it off with Stack It Up. In the first part of our 10 o'clock hour, we're going to hear from Train with 50 Ways to Say Goodbye, Billy Joel and Only the Good Die Young, Clean Bandits Symphony featuring Zara Larsson. And in the middle of the 10 o'clock playlist, we'll check the community events, keeping you up to date on what's happening here in the Bear Lake Valley and around. We'll also hear from Mumford & Sons and Chris Stapleton with Here, Fits in the Tantrums, Don't Ever Let 'Em, and The Who throwing it back in the middle of the 10 o'clock hour with Behind Blue Eyes. Coming up right now, it is Keith Urban and We Go Back.

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2: At the Senior Center today, entertaining this morning, Heber Dumford will be there, and they're serving up chicken fried steak for lunch.
0: Graveside services for Leslie Hayes will be held this Saturday, July 11th at 2 o'clock in the Georgetown Cemetery.
2: The Bear Lake School District Board of Trustees will hold their regular board meeting and work meeting on Tuesday, July 14th. The business portion of the work meeting will begin at 5:15 p.m. and the regular meeting will begin at 6:30 p.m. It is held for the purpose of conducting regular meeting. Executive session may be held for the purpose of discussing any matter which can be discussed in executive session.
0: Coming up next Wednesday on July 15th at the Hospital Auxiliary Thrift Store, they're doing the spin game, and it will be Christmas in July prizes.
2: Save the date. The next big date coming up for 4-H and FFA livestock is the story contest and the demonstration contest. The story contest is July 24th at 5. The demonstration contest is July 29th at 7.
0: And the Montpelier's Farmers Market meets every Tuesday, from noon to 4 at 186 North 4th Street in Montpelier between Fizzy's and Family Dollar.
2: And the Montpelier City Fire Department community event during the Bear Lake County Fair is the Egg Drop Challenge. Join us for an exciting egg drop challenge from a ladder truck. Build your protective contraption and see if your egg survives the fall. It's a $5 entry fee. Eggs will be provided at the drop site. Drops will happen during the fair. And they have different age groups, 0 to 5, 6 to 11, 12 to 17, and 18 and over. And come have some fun with it. The protective contraption to save your egg from cracking can be no bigger than a small tissue box, which is 6 by 6 by 6 by 6 by 6 by 6 by 6.
0: The next Bear Lake County Democrat meeting will be held today at the Ranch Hand in Montpelier. Meeting starts at 5:30 p.m., but come early to get a bite to eat. The meeting will feature special guest speaker Dr. Becky Sundin Mitchell. She's running for State Superintendent of Public Instruction. Come and meet her and find out her thoughts on public education.
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0: The 20th anniversary of the Bear Lake Car Show is coming up July 25th. 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

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Another hour of hits begins now.

Want to Want Me by Jason Derulo. I'm Lisa Hillier with you here on The Wave, playing all hits from the 70s, 80s, and 90s right on up through the current top hits of today. And we do it all right here on The Wave. Blues Traveler in the first part of this hour, also Mike Posner. In the middle of the hour, we'll hear from Noah Kahan with The Great Divide. We've got Sunshine by Kirk Covington, Shawn Mendes, Wonder, and Starship throwing it back with We Built This City. It is Miles Smith up next with Hold Me in the Dark.

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1: Bear Lake Valley's weather.
0: Hot for the next several days. That is our weather forecast here in the Bear Lake Valley, with highs in the upper 80s and low 90s today. Overnight lows will be in the upper 40s. We're going to be in the mid 90s on Saturday again. Overnight lows in the upper 40s. And Sunday, starting Saturday actually at noon through Sunday night, they're saying we are in a heat advisory, expecting extreme temperatures and dry conditions, upper 90s or even the low triple digits expected on Sunday here in the Bear Lake Valley.
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1: NBC News Radio, I'm Michael Kastner. Mexico plans to pursue legal action against the U.S. following a fatal shooting in Texas involving ICE agents. 52-year-old Mexican national Lorenzo Araujo was shot by ICE agents this week during a traffic stop in Houston. Mexican President Claudia Sheinbaum says the mistreatment of Mexican citizens in the U.S. cannot be allowed. The former supreme leader of Iran has been buried in his hometown. More from Mark Mayfield.
2: Ayatollah Ali Khamenei was killed in February by U.S. and Israeli airstrikes, but his funeral was postponed because of the war in Iran. On Friday, Iranian state media said Khamenei had been buried at the country's oldest Shia Muslim shrine in his hometown of Peshawar. The private ceremony followed a week of public mourning that drew large crowds in Tehran and other cities. The burial comes after President Trump said during this week's NATO summit in Turkey that the ceasefire with Iran was over. I'm Mark Mayfield.
1: The preliminary hearing for the man accused of killing Charlie Kirk continues today. On Thursday, the former roommate and romantic partner of Charlie Kirk's accused killer, Tyler Robinson, says Robinson expressed regret after the shooting.
3: I started crying a little bit and said he wishes he hadn't done it.
1: In a video police interview with Lance Twiggs played in a Utah court, Twiggs says Robinson came back to their apartment after the shooting and told them he'd talk to his parents or turn himself in. At the hearing's end, the judge will decide if there's enough evidence against Robinson to proceed to trial. She's been a doctor, a pilot, and even ran for president, and now Barbie's going somewhere new. And a postage stamp. More from Daria Albinger.
4: The U.S. Postal Service is partnering with Mattel on a collection of stamps featuring the iconic fashion doll through the years, dressed for 10 iconic careers, from soccer player to astronaut. The release comes

0: alleged damage to the Lincoln Memorial reflecting pool. Gary Grumbach reports the canoeist is accused of causing more than $1,000 in damage to the pool.
1: David Hearn released on his own recognizance, not given any sort of conditions of release. He is certainly able to go down towards the reflecting pool if he wishes. Of course, he does live in the area. He's a three-time Olympian from Maryland.
0: Hearn had been indicted on a single count of destruction of property. He was arraigned in D.C. Superior Court. His next hearing will be on August 5th. President Trump's proposal to build an arch in Virginia is one step closer to reality. More from Tammy Trujillo.
2: The National Capital Planning Commission approved preliminary site and building plans for the 250-foot arch on Thursday. If built, it would stand near Arlington National Cemetery across the Potomac from Washington, D.C. Despite Thursday's approval, the commission didn't decide on whether the proposal could bypass a federal law limiting the height of buildings in the nation's capital. I'm Tammy Trujillo.
0: The continued surge of a parasitic illness that causes explosive diarrhea is baffling experts.
3: Usually in the summer, we do see cases of cyclosporiasis, but this is just much bigger.
0: Dr. Ralph Ravello with the University of Texas Health System says there is no easy way to prevent an infection. Simply washing vegetables before you eat them does not help, he says. Some states are more impacted than others. Texas is reporting 48 cases, but in four states there are more than 100 cases reported.
4: There's nothing I can do, a total eclipse of the heart.
0: Tributes are pouring in for 80s pop icon Bonnie Tyler. The platinum-selling Welsh singer died Wednesday at the age of 75. Rock stars Rod Stewart and Bryan Adams posted tributes. Michael Kastner, NBC News Radio.
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You've caught the wave with the Goo Goo Dolls and over, starting off today's lunch hour playlist. Dire Straits coming up in just a few minutes from now, singing So Far Away, I Believe in You by Michael Bublé. And in the middle of the hour, Carmen with Sugar. We'll hear Sign of the Times by Harry Styles, Where the Wild Things Are with Luke Combs, and Somebody's Watching Me by Rockwell. We'll also keep you up to date on things going on here in the Valley with our community events in the middle of the hour. Staying Still by Noah Kahan. That's coming up next on The Wave.

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2: At the Senior Center today, entertaining this morning, Heber Dumford will be there, and they're serving up chicken fried steak for lunch.
0: Graveside services for Leslie Hayes will be held this Saturday, July 11th at 2 o'clock in the Georgetown Cemetery.
2: The Bear Lake School District Board of Trustees will hold their regular board meeting and work meeting on Tuesday, July 14th. The business portion of the work meeting will begin at 5:15 p.m. and the regular meeting will begin at 6:30 p.m. It is held for the purpose of conducting regular meeting. An executive session may be held for the purpose of discussing any matter which can be discussed in executive session.
0: Coming up next Wednesday on July 15th at the Hospital Auxiliary Thrift Store, they're doing the spin game, and it will be Christmas in July prizes.
2: Save the date. The next big date coming up for 4-H and FFA Livestock is the Story Contest and the Demonstration Contest. The Story Contest is July 24th at 5. The Demonstration Contest is July 29th at 7.
0: And the Montpelier's Farmers Market meets every Tuesday, from noon to 4 at 186 North 4th Street in Montpelier between Fizzy's and Family Dollar.
2: And the Montpelier City Fire Department community event during the Bear Lake County Fair is the Egg Drop Challenge. Join us for an exciting egg drop challenge from a ladder truck. Build your protective contraption and see if your egg survives the fall. It's a $5 entry fee. Eggs will be provided at the drop site. Drops will happen during the fair. And they have different age groups, 0 to 5, 6 to 11, 12 to 17, and 18 and over. And come have some fun with it. The protective contraption to save your egg from cracking can be no bigger than a small tissue box, which is 6 by 6 by 6 by 6 by 6 by 6 by 6.
0: The next Bear Lake County Democrat meeting will be held today at the Ranch Hand in Montpelier. Meeting starts at 5:30 p.m., but come early to get a bite to eat. The meeting will feature special guest speaker Dr. Becky Sundin Mitchell. She's running for State Superintendent of Public Instruction. Come and meet her and find out her thoughts on public education.
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0: The 20th anniversary of the Bear Lake Car Show is coming up July 25th. 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

The Banjo Song by Mumford & Sons. Thanks for tuning in. 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I'll be back on Monday morning. 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

0: 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I get out of class, I grab my gear, and get to the game because I can't wait. And my dad, he does the same thing. He's an official here in Idaho. He makes the tough calls, stays cool under pressure, and knows ball like nobody else. I want to be just like him. You can too. 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

0: As a mom, I'm glad my son plays school sports. It's where he has fun with his friends. He contributes to the team. Oh, and he stays out of trouble. Otherwise, he'd probably be in his room by himself, having way too much screen time. School sports give him a place where he belongs and doesn't feel alone. And I am so thankful for that.
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1: NBC News Radio, I'm Michael Kastner. Mexico plans to pursue legal action against the U.S. following a fatal shooting in Texas involving ICE agents. 52-year-old Mexican national Lorenzo Araujo was shot by ICE agents this week during a traffic stop in Houston. Mexican President Claudia Sheinbaum says the mistreatment of Mexican citizens in the U.S. cannot be allowed. The former supreme leader of Iran has been buried in his hometown. More from Mark Mayfield.
2: Ayatollah Ali Khamenei was killed in February by U.S. and Israeli airstrikes, but his funeral was postponed because of the war in Iran. On Friday, Iranian state media said Khamenei had been buried at the country's oldest Shia Muslim shrine in his hometown of Peshawar. The private ceremony followed a week of public mourning that drew large crowds in Tehran and other cities. The burial comes after President Trump said during this week's NATO summit in Turkey that the ceasefire with Iran was over. I'm Mark Mayfield.
1: The preliminary hearing for the man accused of killing Charlie Kirk continues today. On Thursday, the former roommate and romantic partner of Charlie Kirk's accused killer, Tyler Robinson, says Robinson expressed regret after the shooting.
3: He started crying a little bit and said he wishes he hadn't done it.
1: In a video police interview with Lance Twiggs, played in a Utah court, Twiggs says Robinson came back to their apartment after the shooting and told them he'd talk to his parents or turn himself in. At the hearing's end, the judge will decide if there's enough evidence against Robinson to proceed to trial. She's been a doctor, a pilot, and even ran for president, and now Barbie's going somewhere new. And a postage stamp. More from Daria Albinger.
4: The U.S. Postal Service is partnering with Mattel on a collection of stamps featuring the iconic fashion doll through the years, dressed for 10 iconic careers from soccer player to astronaut. The release coincides with the National Barbie Doll Collectors Convention, which is now underway in Austin, Texas.
1: Michael Kastner, NBC News Radio. U.S. Olympian David Hearn is entering a not guilty plea in connection with alleged damage to the Lincoln Memorial reflecting pool. Gary Grumbach reports the canoeist is accused of causing more than $1,000 in damage to the pool.
5: David Hearn released on his own recognizance, not given any sort of conditions of release. He is certainly able to go down towards the reflecting pool if he wishes. Of course, he does live in the area. He's a three-time Olympian from Maryland.
1: Hearn had been indicted on a single count of destruction of property. He was arraigned in D.C. Superior Court. His next hearing will be on August 5th. President Trump's proposal to build an arch in Virginia is one step closer to reality. More from Tammy Trujillo.
6: The National Capital Planning Commission approved preliminary site and building plans for the 250-foot arch on Thursday. If built, it would stand near Arlington National Cemetery, across the Potomac from Washington, D.C. Despite Thursday's approval, the commission didn't decide on whether the proposal could bypass a federal law limiting the height of buildings in the nation's capital. I'm Tammy Trujillo.
1: The continued surge of a parasitic illness that causes explosive diarrhea is baffling experts.
7: Usually in the summer, we do see cases of cyclosporiasis, but this is just much bigger.
1: Dr. Ralph Ravello with the University of Texas Health System says there is no easy way to prevent an infection. Simply washing vegetables before you eat them does not help, he says. Some states are more impacted than others. Texas is reporting 48 cases, but in four states there are more than 100 cases reported.
8: There's nothing I can do, a total eclipse of the heart.
1: Tributes are pouring in for 80s pop icon Bonnie Tyler. The platinum-selling Welsh singer died Wednesday at the age of 75. Rock stars Rod Stewart and Bryan Adams posted tributes. Michael Kastner, NBC News Radio.
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1: NBC News Radio, I'm Michael Kastner. Mexico plans to pursue legal action against the U.S. following a fatal shooting in Texas involving ICE agents. 52-year-old Mexican national Lorenzo Araujo was shot by ICE agents this week during a traffic stop in Houston. Mexican President Claudia Sheinbaum says the mistreatment of Mexican citizens in the U.S. cannot be allowed. The former supreme leader of Iran has been buried in his hometown. More from Mark Mayfield.
2: Ayatollah Ali Khamenei was killed in February by U.S. and Israeli airstrikes, but his funeral was postponed because of the war in Iran. On Friday, Iranian state media said Khamenei had been buried at the country's oldest Shia Muslim shrine in his hometown of Peshawar. The private ceremony followed a week of public mourning that drew large crowds in Tehran and other cities. The burial comes after President Trump said during this week's NATO summit in Turkey that the ceasefire with Iran was over. I'm Mark Mayfield.
1: The preliminary hearing for the man accused of killing Charlie Kirk continues today. On Thursday, the former roommate and romantic partner of Charlie Kirk's accused killer, Tyler Robinson, says Robinson expressed regret after the shooting.
3: He started crying a little bit and said he wishes he hadn't done it.
1: In a video police interview with Lance Twiggs, played in a Utah court, Twiggs says Robinson came back to their apartment after the shooting and told him he'd talk to his parents or turn himself in. At the hearing's end, the judge will decide if there's enough evidence against Robinson to proceed to trial. She's been a doctor, a pilot, and even ran for president, and now Barbie's going somewhere new. And a postage stamp. More from Daria Albinger.
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